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0: Our next song at bat, we got a song written by a cat who likes to be pet a lot. Steve, isn't that what you told me?
1: I've told you a lot of things, April, and you've probably by now recognized about 90% of those things aren't true, not even close.
0: But this one, this particular one is about this next song.
1: Well, if by cat you mean a horny teenage boy, then yes, yes, you're exactly right. This is Billy Squire with The Stroke.

0: Hey, Van Halen, Sammy Hagar. 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

0: It's time for Questionable Wisdom from Professor Gorman.
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2: 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Now, John's best friend is having some serious relationship issues, okay? He keeps asking John for advice, says he's going to follow it, but then does the exact opposite, okay? John says his friend takes up like 2 hours of his day, doesn't even follow the advice. He wants to be a good friend, but he feels like this relationship is ruining their friendship. Steve, what should he do?
3: 2 hours a day listening to him moan and whine and ask your advice is hard enough. But then if he doesn't follow your advice, yeah, I totally get it. This will deteriorate a friendship pretty quickly. I think John's best bet, if he's doing the exact opposite of everything I advise, from now on, start advising the opposite of what you would do.
2: Oh, that's good.
3: Just see what would happen. Like, if your advice is going to be just call her 7 times a day, then instead of saying that, tell him never call her again. Just wait 7 days to call her. Or whatever the situation is. Give the opposite advice of what you think is the thing to do, and then see if he continues to take your opposite advice. And then if he does, well, you're still kind of screwed, but at least you're having some fun.
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19: You got to get Patrick Mahomes. He's right up here. Like, he talked really fast, and he's got a little bit of the Curl of the Frog thing going on a little bit, and he's just really excited to be there playing. 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Like, I'm not going to let my kids listen to it, probably, but like, I think it's a really good time. 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
23: 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Yeah, Bigfoot. I saw him. He's here in the woods of Michigan. Oh, by the way, it's Gonzo from Saginaw, Michigan.
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0: Steve Gorman, sports. Okay, let's go back to your late 30s. Let's say you're 38 years old. Whatever you were doing at that time in life, you probably had a handle on it. You were thinking, okay, I've pretty much figured this out. Now imagine if you could have, at the age of 38, gone back to a day in the life as yourself at 24. Think about how much better you would have been at everything. Very few of us ever get that chance. Last night on Monday Night Football, Case Keenum got that chance. A 38-year-old quarterback, third stringer for the Bears, a man nobody expected to ever see play a minute this year, gets the start on Monday Night Football with Ben Johnson's offense. And he leads the Bears to a blowout victory over the Philadelphia Eagles. That 38-year-old brain could put that 38-year-old body through the paces his 25-year-old self could have never dreamed possible. He looked incredible. He was blitzed 11 times. He was 11 for 11. This is something that only happens in time. Quarterbacks get smarter and better as they age. The only thing that betrays them is their body. For one night, it looked like Case Keenum took his 38-year-old brain and placed it into a much younger version of himself. It was awesome to see. Well done, Case.
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0: Pink Floyd, Learning to Fly on Steve Gorman Rocks from a momentary lapse of reason. You just heard Classic Rock Rewind. That was a big deal when Pink Floyd decided to continue to record and release albums without Roger Waters. I mean, he was the principal lyricist and the man who spearheaded all of the 70s albums. Dark Side of the Moon, Wish You Were Here, Animals, The Wall. The biggest albums of their career commercially. Roger Waters, to say the very least, had a very large part of. But that doesn't mean that he was Pink Floyd. I mean, the great bands are all a collection of their parts. There's a chemistry that takes a good band to a great band, and Pink Floyd certainly had that kind of chemistry. As much as he and David Gilmour were always at loggerheads, arguing, disagreeing, butting heads, somewhere in the midst of all that turmoil, they found a chemistry that few bands could ever hope to have and that they maintained for years and years. It's okay that they went their separate ways. I don't want bands to stay together if they are truly miserable being together. That said, one final farewell tour would have been nice along the way, guys. I mean, bury the hatchets for crying out loud.
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1: Just a story about how exes got revenges on their boyfriends from the 80s. Boyfriend's cheating on her. She leaves him. Before she leaves his apartment, she picks up the telephone, dials the Tokyo Weather Service, leaves the phone off the hook. He gets to pick up the tab.
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1: It's September 29th, and it is a perfect time to look back, April. How about a little musical history lesson?
2: I am ready. This is my favorite part of the night. Every night, Steve. Let's go.
1: On this day in 2015, the original management contract signed by Brian Epstein and the Beatles, that very original document, sold at auction for over $500,000. By the way, Brian Epstein was getting 20% of the Beatles. On this day in 1976, Jerry Lee Lewis, the Killer, the original rock and roll wild man, was celebrating his birthday, and he was waving a gun around, you know, as you do at a party, and it accidentally fired a bullet.
2: Oh, my gosh.
1: But it's okay.
2: Don't tell me.
1: Jerry Lee Lewis was fine, but his bass player wasn't, because Norman Owens, the bassist in question, was shot right in the chest.
2: Steve Gorman rocks. Are you serious right now?
1: He was not killed. He did survive. And when he got out of the hospital, yes, he did sue his boss, Jerry Lee Lewis.
2: That's so scary.
1: Yeah. 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
16: Who needs AI to replicate your voice when Steve Gorman can do just the same? 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
16: 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But this.

0: It's time for Questionable Wisdom from Professor Gorman. 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
1: Listening on 94.5 XKR in Toledo, we have John who needs some advice. Now, John's best friend is having some serious relationship issues, okay? He keeps asking John for advice, says he's going to follow it, but then does the exact opposite, okay? John says his friend takes up like 2 hours of his day, doesn't even follow the advice. He wants to be a good friend, but he feels like this relationship is ruining their friendship. Steve, what should he do?
2: 2 hours a day listening to him moan and whine and ask your advice is hard enough. But then if he doesn't follow your advice, yeah, I totally get it. This will deteriorate a friendship pretty quickly. I think John's best bet, if he's doing the exact opposite of everything I advise, from now on, start advising the opposite of what you would do.
1: Oh, that's good.
2: Just see what would happen. Like, if your advice is going to be just call her 7 times a day, then instead of saying that, tell him never call her again. Just wait 7 days to call her. Or whatever the situation is. Give the opposite advice of what you think is the thing to do, and then see if he continues to take your opposite advice. And then if he does, well, you're still kind of screwed, but at least you're having some fun.
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17: You got to get Patrick Mahomes. He's right up here. Like, he talks really fast, and he's got a little bit of the Curl the Frog thing going on a little bit, but he's just really excited to be there playing. 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Like, I'm not going to let my kids listen to it, probably, but like, I think it's a really good time. 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

0: Aerosmith, Crying. I'm Mike Walsh. I thank you for listening. And I've got a knowledge dump for those of you who are fans of the distilled spirits. High-end spirit collectors are going to be converging on Speyside, Scotland. It'll be great for an unprecedented event in whiskey auction history, October 9th. Sotheby's will host live from the Macallan Estate, the first live auction ever held at the famed Scotch distillery. The leading auction is a bottle of the Macallan Fine and Rare, 60 years old, 1926, widely recognized as the Holy Grail of Scotch whiskey. The bottle is expected to go for millions of dollars. Anyone care for a Jameson?
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0: So this song was originally for the 1985 movie Vision Quest, but it hit the cutting room floor. This went on to peak at number 9 on the Billboard Hot 100 and became a staple of their live shows. Journey, Only the Young.
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Comfortably Numb. That's Pink Floyd. I'm Mike Walsh. So not only are... It's just a tough time right now to be alive. It's a little challenging. You know, we're in an economic recession. We're also in, according to experts, a friendship recession, meaning fewer close friendships and feeling more disconnected, despite being more connected digitally than ever. 'Tis better to have one good friend than 500 Facebook friends. Ooh, another like.

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By continuing to listen to us, you agree to send pizza and beer. Cool? Cool. And thank you. 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

0: Job Got Me Under Pressure, a song that actually did not really involve Dusty Hill and Frank Beard in the writing of it. The song was put together by Billy Gibbons and engineer Lindsay Hudson prior to it being introduced to the other members of the band. Hudson, unfortunately, was then left off the writing credits of the song, something that caused a rift between him and the band and eventually a lawsuit in which he won about $600,000, which seems like a lot of money to most of us, but after lawyer's fees, he was basically left holding the bag.
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0: and lay it down. Did you know that rat singer Stephen Piercy was once neighbors with Eddie Van Halen? In fact, the two would hang out together a lot when they were both off the road. Piercy said, though, being friends with Eddie Van Halen was kind of unusual in that it wasn't a couple of guys talking about girls and cars. It was mostly a couple of guys talking about guitars.
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Tom Petty, Mary Jane's Last Dance. I'm Harley, and if you are a baseball fan, you probably spent much of the evening watching the MLB playoff quadruple header. Did you know that the first ever televised baseball game was between the Brooklyn Dodgers and the Philadelphia Eagles? Yes, Eagles. August 26, 1939. No beer commercials.

We've got cars. We've got a jet. 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

Aerosmith and Walk This Way. I'm Harley. Do you sing to your pets? 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

0: Scorpions, and no one like you. I'm Harley. Well, if you are a big lover of whiskey, check this out. October 9th, an unprecedented event. Sotheby's will host the first ever live auction at the famed Macallan Estate. Leading the auction is a bottle of Macallan Fine and Rare 60-year-old 1926, widely recognized as the holy grail of scotch, expected to fetch millions of dollars. In this economy, yes.
1: We live at a time of turbulence. 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

0: The Clash, Train in Vain, a song that was originally going to be named Stand By Me, but because they didn't want people to confuse it with the Benny King song of the same name, they decided to call it Train in Vain. Words that don't actually appear in the song itself. 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

0: Time for another round of Who Are You? 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

We've got bricks. 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

It used to be an old people problem, but it's happening to us younger and younger. 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

0: Patty and You Wreck Me. Well, it used to be considered an old person problem, hearing loss. But experts say that it is happening to us at younger and younger ages. Hearing loss now is starting to creep in as early as age 40 for many Americans, even some in their teens. 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I like to drown out all the outside noise by putting on headphones and playing rock music real loud. 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

0: Ozzy Osbourne and Crazy Train. Last year's Back to the Beginning concert, the Black Sabbath reunion, and what turned out to be Ozzy's final concert before he died just 17 days later, is being turned into a concert film. 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

Jimi Hendrix, All Along the Watchtower, a Bob Dylan cover so good that even Dylan was like, yeah, that's his song now. A new book about the life of Jimi Hendrix called Experienced is out, written by Eric Barrett. He's a guy who knows a thing or two about Jimi Hendrix. He was his tour manager from 1968 to 1970.

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2: We're going to check in with Allie Breen. There she is. We have comedian Allie Breen joining us. You're actually at home in New York City.
3: I'm in New York City. Yep, back at home.
4: All right.
2: And do you know Derek?
5: Yeah, we met.
3: We actually have done the show together before.
2: Yeah. All right.
3: I'm excited to have him back. I think he gave some great advice.
5: Yeah, I'm excited to be back.
2: Okay. Now, the way the show works, we call it Sexy Time. We try to help people out with their love problems. And I think we're terrible at it. So let's just move forward to start. What have you got? What kind of a letter do you have, Allie?
3: Dear Allie, I just had sex for the first time with a guy that I've been seeing for about 3 weeks. It was really good, but in some intense moments, he used his own name. He was like, yeah, Brad, keep doing that. How weird is that on a scale of 1 to 10? I'm going 10.
2: Ten.
3: I almost giggled right in the middle of everything.
6: Is that right?
3: But I held back. Do I bring it up now as a joke or wait for it to happen again or let it go?
2: Move on.
7: Tom says that's it. Second chance at all.
6: I totally agree with my man Tom. That's exactly right. Get away from this guy. He's nuts.
5: Oh, gosh. I can't imagine. Listen, the curiosity in me is, I mean, how good are you to say your own name? You know what I mean?
6: Right.
5: I mean, to be like, my goodness, Derek, what a machine. She's like, what'd you say?
2: It's going
5: to
2: escalate.
5: My goodness, Derek, what a machine.
7: Yes.
2: I think it's going to escalate. Pretty soon he's going to start calling himself by his nickname. All right, Brad, you're the hammer.
5: Yeah. I mean, I like how she said on a scale of 1 to 10. I mean, that's just 15. But it is hilarious. And also, we can't skim. She said it was great, which I find even funnier.
7: She did.
5: Yeah, she said it was great.
3: Giving him his kudos,
7: Oh, man. I'm with Derek. Do it again.
5: Yeah.
7: And let us know if it happens again.
4: I need to see how far it progresses. Now, how far will he go?
6: Now, where are you, Josh, as far as dirty talk, somewhat naughty talk in the bedroom? But what if that naughty talk happens elsewhere during, like, you're watching a TV show or whatever?
7: Pre or post?
6: Post. And it's not going to lead to anything, but how do you feel about dirty talk kind of out of nowhere?
5: It could lead to something, but
7: I'm okay with it.
6: You're okay.
7: I know girls that I've been in relationships where it wasn't okay with them.
4: Yeah.
7: Where I continued the dirt. That is over.
4: That is only for the bedroom.
6: And by the way, I'm the exact opposite. I can't stand it out of the bedroom. Don't do it.
7: Gotcha.
5: Yeah. Yeah. No, I mean, in the bedroom, if I can catch my breath, I'll say something. Yeah. But I'm mainly just trying to breathe at a decent, you know.
7: It's hard.
5: Yeah, outside of the bedroom, you know, I think that's, you know, I don't know. My wife would not love that. It would feel ridiculous.
7: Right. Yeah. So I've learned not to do it, right? And I don't need to do it, so it's okay. Right. Yeah.
2: Yeah. Sir, this is a library.
7: Right.
2: Your book is overdue. Now stop talking to me that way.
7: You've never read Tropic of Capricorn.
2: No, I think this guy, if this were in a movie and he started saying his own name, you just go, oh, my God.
7: Right. It lets the audience know immediately who we're dealing
2: with. Yeah, I think right away it's a problem. I mean, unless he was...
3: It's weird.
2: Because it sounds like he wasn't joking.
5: Yeah.
2: I mean, I can see it kind of...
5: Is it in third person the whole time? That'd be crazy. Yeah.
2: I say get out while you can. I don't know.
7: If you do it again, please give us an update.
4: Yes.
2: Yeah, I'm thinking...
3: And if he starts giving himself nicknames, that's great.
2: I think that's what's going to happen.
4: You think?
3: Yeah.
2: Yeah, I think this is the kind of guy that gives himself a nickname.
7: You think he does it alone?
3: Probably.
7: Yeah. All right, Brad.
4: Brad,
7: let's move on to the next clip.
6: Look at me go. Oh, man. Isn't that what Buffalo Bill did in Silence of the Lambs?
7: He does make it clear.
2: Our guest
6: he's wearing a lady's skin, Tom.
2: I remember. Our guest is a comedian, Allie Breen, and comedian Derek Stroop. They're both here with us, except Allie is in her apartment in New York, a rare appearance for Allie.
6: In the continental United States.
2: Yes, not only is she in this country, she's actually in her home base. Allie, what's our next letter say?
3: Dear Allie, my ex-husband has been dating a woman who's been posting pictures of our kids all over social media. I don't do that, and I asked him to tell her to stop, and he said it's not solely my decision. Our kids are 11 and 13. What do you think?
7: Boy, what do you do? Because he is their dad.
4: Yeah. He can post the pictures, but not this broad. That's weird. It's not her. Right.
7: We agree with you. Yeah, I think we all agree with you.
3: But if he co-signs it, I guess it's his decision now.
5: Yeah, I think this falls under, unfortunately, you get in situations in life where you just need somebody to be a good person. There's no rules or penalties or laws against something, and that's when it gets tough. Because when you're the ex-wife and those are your kids, and you politely ask, which I'm assuming, hey, I don't like to put the kids online. It's not something I do. Now it's going to be up to the dad and the new lady to go, hey, we think this is ridiculous, and you very well might, but you probably need to respect what that lady is wanting to do with, you know, her kids. And you don't have to, and they're right. There's no law against it. You can post those pictures if you want, but this is going to take somebody wanting to be a good person and make a right decision.
7: In which case, Derek, or everybody, would you guys, do you think this is okay for the ex-wife to go to the girlfriend one-on-one, woman-to-woman?
8: Yeah, I would.
4: It wouldn't end well, though. It'd be,
7: let's not assume how it'll end. Is it okay to...
8: I would definitely.
6: Absolutely.
8: Yeah.
2: Isn't that a great Joe Cocker song?
8: Woman-to-woman. What?
7: I don't know. It can't be that great because none of us knew what it was.
6: Yeah. I don't know what the hell you're saying.
5: I'm not going to say that helped this.
2: Woman to woman? No, okay.
5: No, I will say that, yeah, I think that woman to woman, you know, cut her off at a, you know, be like, hey, before you use that Kohl's cash, I got a question for you. you out here posting pictures. But yeah, that's tough. And I could see, and if you want to know, a good way to know how you'd feel emotionally about this, in my opinion, is I'm putting myself in her shoes.
7: Yeah.
5: Now, if my wife, you know, we're in another situation and I'm enraged immediately, because if I ask you to not do that and you keep doing it, I can tell right now that it feels very personal to me.
3: Yeah.
5: It feels like whether it's true or not, every time I see a picture, I think you're doing it on purpose because I asked you to not do this.
8: Now it's a personal, you're just randomly
5: a candid picture at a Scooters. No, y'all are going to see me today. Okay.
7: I think that's our advice then. Look, it might end poorly, but you can go to her.
8: Yeah.
7: He's not going to help you.
2: Okay. Well, so get our next letter, Allie.
7: What about what?
3: Wait, what about doing the emoji thing that people do where they put, you know, the little happy face over the kids' faces? You think that's a happy
8: fine
3: medium?
8: That would be okay.
7: You know what? That's not a bad. That is a happy medium.
8: That is a good medium. Yeah. Sure.
3: Yeah.
2: What?
7: You and see then, that all the time. If somebody posts their baby,
8: they put
7: doing something cute, they put an emoji over the face of the kid
8: so you can't see them.
5: I don't think we've got time left in the show to tell you what an emoji is, Tom, but they're these cute little cartoon things. You'd love it.
2: That's just weird. It's like the Japanese porno where they pixelate the mommy parts.
7: No one
6: thought that.
7: You're the only human being to correlate those two things.
3: And now you're like, all right, you can't look at face,
6: Tom, I've said this a lot before, but please, dear God, get some help.
7: Right. I'm no longer suggesting professional help, demanding it.
2: Okay, how about this?
6: No, don't keep going.
8: We're talking to Allie.
2: No, this is Joe Cocker, woman to woman.
8: No one cares.
2: Joe Cocker, woman to woman, is a great song.
7: That is a great song, and that's used in a rap song.
2: It's used in a huge rap song by...
7: California Dreamin', is that what it is? Not California Dreamin'.
2: Tupac.
6: No, it's I Think I Love You by the Partridge Family.
7: Right.
2: Okay, let's move forward here. Allie Breen is our guest along with comedian Derek Stroop.
6: Why didn't the Munsters have any good song hits? You know, like Fred Gwynn would come up and sing on the mic. Maybe not.
8: Allie, what is our next letter, hon?
3: Dear Allie, I slipped up and I cheated on my husband with someone at work.
6: Wait a minute. Okay, here's what I heard. I just looked up.
7: Slipped.
6: And I, oh, slipped up. Down. And I did.
7: But
6: cheated
7: slipped
6: with
7: up
6: someone.
7: Is also, I made a whoopsie and cheated on my husband.
6: And I said, oopsie daisy.
4: Yes, I fell on it.
3: Still on the same lane.
8: Oh, my God.
3: How did this happen?
6: Holy hell.
3: I slipped up and I cheated on my husband with someone at work. Only flirting and making out. We didn't go all the way.
7: Oh. Okay. All right. Okay.
8: Okay. That's better than what I was thinking.
7: Right.
3: Yeah, exactly. Well, and my husband ended up telling my parents about it. I think you should have stayed between us.
6: Here's the thing.
3: And if he had to vent, he could tell one of his friends or something. But my parents, now they're asking me tons of questions and saying, like, how could I? And it's so unfair.
6: I'm usually not this cynical, but if she's saying, we just flirting, we're kissing, we didn't go all the way, I don't believe her.
8: Really?
7: Interesting.
3: Uh-huh.
6: Yeah.
7: Well,
3: right. That's what she got caught doing. That's what she had to admit to.
7: There was a little confusion in the letter. He told his parents or her parents?
8: Her parents.
3: Her parents.
7: Okay.
3: He told her parents. Like, guess what your daughter did?
8: What a rat.
5: All right. Here's something. All right.
6: That's really
5: not everybody's going to love this, but here's the thing.
6: Okay.
5: I think that making out, like passionately making out, is almost worse than, you know, having sex in this regard. As when you get married, for whatever reason, kissing just doesn't happen as much. You might be very intimate several times a week, but kissing is just something, it feels wild. Like if you've been married for a while, grab your wife and just make out with her like you're at the back of a movie theater. It's electric. I mean, electric. It feels more intimate than almost going all the way. So to me, in my mind, it's like if she's in an office making out with somebody is so intimate and passionate and like, you know, and this, the more I say this, the more this sounds horrific. But
7: no, I'm with you here.
2: I agree too.
5: There's something to the, like if it was just like this passionate, like I just put her against the wall, this thing happened. My goodness, that Red Bull really took me a direction I didn't see coming. But when, like when you're in the corner and you're like, no, you're funny. And we're like tongue to tongue here. And I got my hand on the back of your neck. We are in trouble. Okay? We're in trouble. Because this isn't a one-time thing. I want to grow a life with you.
2: Yeah. Thank you. Derek, I think we've solved another problem here in the Bob and Tom program. Well, thanks very much, Allie. It's always a great pleasure.
8: Have a great weekend.
7: See you, Allie.
3: You too. Talk to you next
8: week.
2: We solved a lot of problems.
8: Boy, did we.
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33: 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I didn't know they were only good for 10 years.
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1: If you missed something yesterday, maybe you'll hear it now. This is Bob and Tom Extra.
2: That's not just any news desk. It's the chunky. No, it's
8: no.
2: The incogni news desk.
8: I'm not chunky.
2: No, the chunky commercial.
8: Oh.
2: No, okay. I'm very slender. I appreciate that.
8: You never say chunky in front of
2: me. No, I was mocking the old chunky.
8: Okay.
2: Wasn't that their slogan? Am I getting that right?
8: Yeah, there chunky. Was a chunky candy bar. Yeah.
6: No, I don't remember what the slogan was. That's not any candy bar. That's chunky. I don't know if that was the slogan or not.
7: Chunky. Sorry about the raisins.
8: You didn't like the raisins.
7: Well, I just don't want them in that.
8: Yeah. Okay. Yeah, fair enough.
2: You raise a good point.
6: You don't like raisins in a salad either, right?
7: Oh, gosh, no.
2: I'm a
7: chicken
2: big fan.
7: Salad or anything. Yeah, no.
2: Are you a prune eater?
7: You know, I it's been forever since I've had one.
6: I've never had a prune.
8: Tom's got some right there on his.
2: In the green room.
8: In his food.
7: I wouldn't call myself a regular prune eater.
2: Underscoring the.
6: I'm a date eater.
7: Yeah,
6: I've eaten a date or two. You know what I mean?
7: Those are nature's candy, man.
6: Oh, yeah, they're really good. Right?
2: What's your rule? Third date on that?
8: Come on.
6: I'm talking about the little dark
8: dates, ovals. Candy.
6: Fruits. Dates. Are dates fruits? They have a seed.
8: They're fruit.
6: What's going on? Are you sure?
7: I think they are a nut.
2: They are
6: what I thought.
2: Extraordinarily sweet.
8: Yes,
7: yeah. Yeah, I mean they're nature's caramel.
6: What are we covering now? How sweet dates are?
2: Yes.
6: Okay.
2: Sweet.
7: All right. They're delicious.
2: All right. Oh, there are my prunes right there. Why are you holding those with a napkin around them?
7: You know what? He did that for you.
0: He's being nice to you.
7: Yeah, he did that for you. Yeah.
6: I'm not going to touch them either.
2: Those are my prunes. They're delightful.
8: They're my prunes.
6: They're pitted.
7: I bet you just roll them right in the Metamucil.
6: How many prunes are in that? Are they
7: swimming in like a heavy syrup?
2: No,
6: like a paint can bucket full
8: are they
6: of prunes.
8: Like a big raisin? What are they like?
7: Yeah. Yeah.
2: You've never had a prune?
8: No.
6: Are prunes
8: I'm
6: prunes?
8: I'm pretty regular.
7: They're plums, right?
6: They're plums.
8: Yeah. Dried plum.
0: Dried plum, yeah.
2: Was that the famous commercial?
6: Sunsweet, yeah.
2: Today the pits, tomorrow the wrinkles or something.
7: Oh, I remember that.
6: Stan Freeberg, yeah.
2: The great Stan Freeberg.
6: Stan the man, yeah.
7: Tom, would you eat prunes if they didn't contain the prebiotic fiber that helps the digestive system? Would you just eat them for
6: the
7: pleasure?
6: Taste? Yeah.
2: Yeah, they're a nice snack.
7: Okay.
6: Okay.
2: I don't really eat candy. So.
7: Now, Chick has handed me your bucket.
6: How long has this container of prunes been here?
2: I brought them in. I got some groceries, brought them in here Saturday.
7: The container is about the size of a large cottage cheese container.
8: Mm-hmm. Uh-huh.
7: Mm-hmm.
8: So what, 16 ounces maybe?
7: And you...
2: Those are the pitted prunes?
7: Yes. You want me to open this, Chick?
6: Yes. And look, just give it a casual glance and tell me what you see.
0: What's going on in there?
7: Isn't it particularly appetizing.
6: Doesn't it define disgusting when you look in there?
7: Yeah. You guys want to see it?
8: I want to see it.
6: It's all greasy.
8: Oh, God. It looks like...
0: looks like dead mice.
6: It looks like greasy dead mice.
7: Yeah.
6: Yeah.
7: I don't know. A bucket of chrysalises?
8: And this is,
6: they're good.
8: So you've gone through a whole bucket of prunes in 3 days?
6: What are you working on, a dinette set? What the hell?
7: Those are unappetizing.
6: You're making baseball bats.
7: That was only because you're at the bottom and these are crushed, or like when you first open it, do they all look like mini placentas?
2: Yes,
6: they really do.
7: Huh.
2: I'd like to say thank you to all the great farmers out there.
6: I don't want the prune manufacturers
2: the plum growers. Appreciate all the hard work that goes into bringing us all this great food.
8: A nice fresh plum.
2: I don't really eat plums. I just don't encounter them. I'm sure they're delightful.
8: Do plums have the same effect?
2: I don't know the answer. I would assume.
6: Have you ever stuck your thumb in a pie and pulled out a plum?
2: No.
6: Okay.
2: Mm. But I mean, I have had such a limited exposure to food in my life. I had never had a fig until 2 years ago.
8: What?
7: Most people try them in college.
0: Experiment. Yeah.
2: This is going to sound, well, no matter, I'll just tell you and you can decide if it's just stupidity or being pretentious. I'm a fan of Paul Newman, the very fine actor and humanitarian and a great charity.
8: Yes.
0: Never heard of him.
2: And
8: salad dressing.
2: He had a product. Well, no, we had a babysitter that I was talking to and I mentioned Paul Newman, and she'd never heard of him. I couldn't believe it, but I get it.
6: No, you don't get it.
2: But,
6: you still don't get it.
2: He had a product called Fig Newtons. I'm sorry, Fig Newmans.
7: Yes.
2: So I tried them, and they were delightful.
7: You did get on a kick of those.
8: And you'd never had a Fig Newton
2: I'd never had a fig. Now I have some figs, I think, in the green room. I keep them at home.
6: How much of it was your love for Paul Newman?
2: No, I just wanted to try
6: figs.
2: I wanted to try them. And,
8: that pizza place you like to go to has an amazing fig pizza. You should try it. Fig and pear.
2: I'll have to try it.
7: I would frisbee that into the parking lot.
0: That'd be in the waste basket.
6: Wait a minute.
8: What's on this
6: monstrosity?
8: It has figs and pears and it's just wonderful.
6: Not only no, but hell no.
2: Wait a minute. Ace, who
8: even Ace said he would have a problem with that?
2: We'll eat every kind of pizza. Ace said he will not eat a fig pizza.
8: You're wrong.
2: I go to a lot of pizza places. Which one is it?
8: I'll tell you.
2: Starts with a B.
8: I think it starts with a D.
2: Oh, that place. Oh, yeah. Okay. Yeah. I know which one you mean. Wow. No, but What's the most recent food that you'd never had before that as an adult you tried for the first time, Josh?
7: Can you think of anything? Good question. Yakima?
8: I don't care for that. Those stick things.
7: I've had really good Yakima.
2: I don't even know what it is.
7: And I've had Yakima.
8: Yeah, they
2: Yakima sounds like a brand of motorcycle from Japan.
7: Yeah, I don't know if it's a root vegetable.
8: I think it might be. It was big in New Mexico. They would put it in salads all the time. Yeah.
7: Jess Hooker could probably tell us, but it's good for hydration and it adds some crispness to like tuna salad and stuff like that because it's not a strong flavor.
2: When I was in college, a lot of guys wore those on their head.
8: A yakima?
7: Oh no, I think you're
6: that's a yarmulke.
2: Oh, sorry.
6: Yeah. What you got there?
7: And I have trouble believing that, by the way. I know where you went.
6: Yeah.
2: No.
6: I'm surprised you didn't wear one, just so you didn't have to go to school that day.
2: Pat Godwin, what's the most recent food that as a
7: maybe it's jicama
2: never had?
0: It would be something that Jess brought in. What was that stuff yesterday? Twiddle?
7: Yes.
0: Twiddle.
7: It's a British sandwich spread.
6: Mm-hmm. That was pretty good.
7: Made from tomatoes, sharp cheddar, and onion.
2: Mm. Okay. Well, that's interesting. I've never had, what was the Australian stuff we had the other day that was so good?
8: Vegemite.
2: Yikes.
6: But you didn't like it. Yeah.
2: No, it was awful. Yeah. But nothing was worse than that liqueur.
8: Malort. I knew we'd get there somehow.
2: Yeah, Malort. That tasted like ass, as I would imagine ass tastes.
6: Mm.
2: Anyone want to weigh in on that?
7: It doesn't.
6: Well played.
2: This all started with, I guess, Chick just seeing that I keep prunes in my little area of the green room.
6: Yeah, and I just...
2: And figs.
6: Was curious. I opened the lid, and they are hideous looking.
2: They taste good.
7: That's good.
6: I'm guessing they look the same coming out as they do going in.
8: Oh, gosh.
2: They just help you with your digestion.
7: Good.
2: Yeah. Where were we?
8: We were at the Incogni News Desk.
2: Oh, that's right.
7: This is where Christy starts the story, and then you go. But before that,
2: I get everybody off off course, kind of.
7: Or you get everybody off.
2: Give me some goggles.
7: So did you get a bonus this year? Yeah, kind of.
8: From the police blotter, a woman told police a baggie of cocaine made its way into her rectum during a sexual encounter.
7: I don't know how it got up there. It just made its way in there.
8: She struck a plea deal. That's right. Ms. Reagan Cox was being booked into a Florida jail when a baggie dropped out of her buttocks to the floor, containing approximately 3.8 grams of cocaine.
2: That's a lot.
8: She told officers someone must have put it in there during an intimate encounter.
7: That's hilarious. Man.
8: At least she had
0: thinking on her feet.
8: Right?
0: Yeah.
8: During the court hearing, the 30-year-old entered no contest pleas to charges of introducing contraband into a jail and obstruction charges. She was placed on probation for 18 months and fined $700.
2: So it started out as cocaine and ended up as crack. Do you have a song, Pat?
0: Sure, I do. Does that sound familiar?
8: Oh, I know this
7: tune. It does. In fact,
0: too familiar, John?
7: No.
0: So we'd like to know where you're hiding the cocaine. Yeah, we'd like to know where you're hiding the cocaine. Yeah, that's coke in the butt, baby. The girl all out. Coke in the butt, baby. Gods are watching you since you arrived.
7: Coke in the butt.
0: They took an x-ray of your sus behind.
7: In the butt.
0: You're walking real funny since you came. I dropped an 8-ball of the cocaine.
7: Okay.
0: I said someone stuck it up your rectum. It was not your fault. You said arrest him.

0: now. Go to the butt. Wow, you guys are good.
1: I thought you were supposed to rub it on your gums.
2: Are you going to want to snort that after it's been there?
3: That would be effective there. A semi-permeable membrane.
4: Yeah.
3: You could put a tampon soaked in vodka, right?
2: Yeah, that would. Yeah. What is it?
3: Guy could put it in his butt. And a girl
2: would kill you. I mean, don't they have the things where people put cocaine in a condom and swallow it, and then it bursts?
3: Well, that's only because of the quantity.
4: Isn't that heroin?
1: Yeah. It could be. Yeah, any of that.
2: Yeah. But it was. I would say it was more than 3 grams of cocaine.
4: 3.8 grams.
2: Mm-hmm. Is an 8 ball 8 grams?
1: Like, no, you don't know.
2: Why do you even? Because I mean, if someone said, "Hey, look, I've got an 8 ball up my butt," that could be taken the wrong way. They could think you were playing billiards.
1: Yeah, center pocket, huh?
3: An eight ball is 24 pounds. Come on, Tom. Everybody knows that.
2: So she says that she actually told the police that it was.
4: Not hers, that somebody put it in there intimate encounter.
1: I respect it. I did. Yeah,
2: was it your boyfriend's birthday? Yeah. I love. She actually used that phrase. That's amazing.
1: I remember underage, we had beer in my car, and we were bowling. So we would go to the inside, come out, slam a beer, go back in. And one time when we came out, the cops were there. And, hey, well, what are you guys doing with this beer in your car? And I go, officer, we were trying to figure out the same thing. I left my windows down. When I came out from bowling, somebody had left this beer in my car.
3: Wow.
2: Did they buy it?
1: They laughed harder than I've ever seen anybody laugh.
3: I bet they did.
2: And they were good.
3: They let you go, didn't they?
1: They somehow did not. Yeah, we were given like warnings and stuff.
4: And I don't that's know. Where you began your career.
1: They took the beer Of course, yeah. Get it out of here. But what a dummy. They should have arrested me right then.
3: Oh, yeah.
1: Just for that.
3: They should have shot
4: me. Yeah. No, I'm with them. Oh, that is so sweet. That's such a cute little story. You made it up on the fly.
2: Yeah, maybe that's... They were
4: impressed.
1: Yeah, maybe they couldn't believe my testicles. Yeah,
4: right.
1: Yeah,
2: this is a new one.
1: Yeah. Yeah, they're like, wait, you know what, kid? You got balls. You can leave.
3: And I can just see your fake... just sincerity. Yes.
0: We were thinking the same thing.
1: Yeah. Yeah. We've been trying to solve this mystery, too.
3: Thank you.
2: God, you're here now. Repeatedly.
1: Would you find the perp?
3: have you seen anyone out here?
0: If we all put our heads together.
1: What a moron.
2: So this lady should have used your logic. And I don't know how the...
1: She did.
4: She did.
2: 3 grams of cocaine
1: somebody
2: got up
1: must
2: my
1: have put
2: rear
1: it up there
2: end.
1: While I was having sex?
4: Yeah.
0: I didn't do it.
4: Snuck up behind her.
2: Well.
4: We have time for this, I think.
2: What'd you say?
4: I think we have time for one more.
2: Oh, okay. Go ahead.
4: Archaeologists were able to trace Lewis and Clark's expedition thanks to the mercury-laced feces they left behind.
1: Weird.
4: According to Popular Science magazine, members of Lewis and Clark's expedition took mercury-bearing pills to treat constipation, see, we're staying on the topic, and other conditions. The pills were officially called Dr. Rush's bilious pills, were nicknamed thunderclappers or thunderbolts because of the speed with which they took effect. As a result, they left mercury deposits wherever they dug their latrines. Since mercury does not decompose when it's in the ground, these mercury signals have been used to pinpoint some of the 600 camps in the Lewis and Clark voyage.
2: Wow. Isn't that amazing?
0: Yeah, it is.
2: Presumably, they'd also be getting poisoned, right?
4: I would think.
2: By ingesting mercury?
1: That's probably why the body was expelling it like that. You know,
4: so quickly.
1: Yeah.
2: Okay. But they call, what was it? They called them thunder clappers.
4: Uh-huh.
2: And thunder crappers is right there.
1: Yeah, but they were a politer.
2: You think it's
0: a different time. Yeah.
3: Maybe more mature.
4: You think?
3: I would think.
2: I wonder how many they've charted based on this.
1: They charted?
2: Yeah. I mean,
3: why didn't you say charted? Why pull up there?
4: It said 600 camps. So.
2: But I mean, so here's what I don't understand about that. Would you use a metal detector then?
1: I don't know what they're using.
2: There
4: must be some way.
2: Mercury deposits?
4: Yeah, to detect that.
2: Well, thunder clappers.
4: Mm-hmm.
2: It sounds like a description of a heavy set group of
5: lady dancer is doing kind of a comic show. The Thunderclappers.
1: Like a, so bigger vaudeville?
5: Yeah. Or a, like heavy set.
1: Or burlesque, bigger burlesque girls?
3: What are the really fat women?
1: We are the Thunderclappers.
3: Yeah, yeah. What are they? What's clapping?
4: Must be their thighs, I'm thinking. Yeah.
3: Their hands or their boobs?
0: Yeah,
3: or,
0: their booty.
5: Everything.
3: Everything. Everything's flapping.
5: This sounds like a thing in Vegas you'd go see.
3: Once again, Tom's most objectionable person is overweight.
1: Oh, like
3: person.
1: The Thunderclappers down under clappers? Yeah.
5: Yeah. Big noisy clappers.
1: Hey, you want to go see the big noisy clappers?
0: I do. Yeah, of course
3: really,
0: I do.
3: Yeah. I really, really don't.
4: Oh, my.
5: There may be some folks that enjoy that show. Anyway, Lewis and Clark. I thought that was just fascinating.
1: Who knew?
5: I was not aware of the...
1: Why were they constipated so badly?
4: Well, you're eating dog.
3: Have you ever?
1: I had no idea that would block you off.
3: You haven't ever gotten a bad taste of terrier, have you?
1: Yeah, no, I haven't, you? Thankfully.
4: Am I wrong?
5: Toward the end of the expedition.
4: Yes, they had to.
5: Yeah, they did not eat.
1: They may have been dehydrated as
5: they
1: well.
5: They did not eat the Newfoundland.
3: Who wants more spaniel stew?
6: Okay. Wake up. More Bob and Tom Extra is on the way next. Got a comment to share? Text us at 888-262-8661. 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
5: Joining us in the studio, comedian Mark Shalafoo.
3: Hey, I'm Mark.
5: Mark, I think I want to make you like the Foo Man.
4: Sorry, Mark.
3: Foo Man. I'll take it. Somebody's got to be a Foo Man around here.
5: Because your last name is spelled C-H-A-L-I-F-O-U-X, Shalafoo. Mm-hmm. Okay.
3: You remember the old proverb, most men smoke, but Foo Man chew.
4: Yes.
1: See, the emphasis, though, should be on the shall, right? It's Mark Shalafoo?
3: Yeah.
1: Yeah.
3: I could be the shall man.
1: I like shall.
5: The shell man. No, Foo Man.
3: Yeah.
5: You got the Foo Fighters. You're the Foo Man.
3: Yeah. I don't need to fight. I can just be the Foo Man.
5: You're the Foo. Mark Shalafoo is our guest. He is a distinguished a comedian and father. Father of how many?
3: Three. We've got three.
5: How old are they?
3: We are 13, 10, and 6 currently.
5: Wow.
4: Currently? You got another one on the way?
3: No, they get older. They have birthdays and, they continue to age.
4: Yes, that is true.
2: Yeah.
3: They do keep getting older, don't they? Wow.
2: They do. Man. And the problems change for sure. We've got an eighth grader now, and so it's honors math. And she always, and I hate that because it means that we are in honors math.
5: Yes. Oh, I know what you're talking about.
2: I can't take that. She's always like, how do we divide decimals? I'm like, we don't. That's it.
5: And they keep changing it.
2: They do. And so it's like, I don't know how to do this stuff. We'll ask ChatGPT. That's what I'm going to do if you ask me for help with homework.
5: Yeah, when I was a kid, they came out with the so-called new math.
4: Mm-hmm.
5: And they've since come out with a new one every few years. I don't know how they keep doing it. The numbers are the same.
2: Yeah. And now you can just do it in your pockets. It doesn't really matter anyway. I do like, though, she will whine about the homework. That part's fun, where she's always like, oh, when am I ever going to need this in real life? I'm like, probably at work. She's like, really? Algebra? I'm like, algebra? No. But doing unfulfilling work assigned to you by a person you don't like? Yeah, probably every day.
1: Start practicing
2: now. Get used to it. Those friends that are like, talk nice to your face and talk crap behind your back, that's HR. Get used to that, too.
5: You just nailed it.
2: There's no escape.
5: That's great. Mark Shalafu is our guest. And
1: you're looking tan, Mark.
2: Yeah, you know what it is? It's coaching girls' soccer teams.
1: Oh, all right.
2: Because it's good bonding activities, right, when you're not on the road as a stand-up. So a lot of time on the soccer sidelines and varying successes at this point in the season. It's not always the best.
1: So multiple teams.
2: Yes, all three daughters are playing soccer, and I'm coaching all three teams.
1: No kidding.
4: Oh, man.
5: Do you have a background in this?
2: Not at all. Just being willing to stay there and run the practices. That's the only requirement you need to coach youth soccer.
1: Have you had to yell at a ref yet?
2: You try not to, but of course.
1: Yeah.
2: Because you know it a little bit better.
3: Yeah.
2: The parents take it too seriously. Our six-year-olds, they lost their first five games last season. My wife was blaming the coach, which is not fair because I was the coach that season. So I'm like, you see what I'm working with here? Clearly, we made one of the players. But we're doing a little bit better this season, so undefeated start. I'm psyched about that.
1: Nice.
2: 2 weeks in, yep. But you get out there a lot. And parents are yelling at the refs, though. It is crazy. Because it's like, you need to keep these kids reffing, otherwise we're not going to have games.
4: Yeah, because they are kids that
2: right,
4: are reffing.
2: That's what people miss.
4: Yes.
2: I saw like a mom just yelled at a ref this past weekend. She's like, you're a terrible human being. The kid was 12. What are we doing?
5: It's getting harder and harder to get them.
4: Yeah.
2: Yes.
5: They don't pay them much.
2: No, they're going to just stay at home on their iPads.
5: Yeah.
2: You know?
5: We'll talk more with Mark about what's going on with his family. But first, we have to check in with Christy. She's in her new location. The Incogni News Desk. What's going on?
4: In Florida, officials say multiple students became ill after a fart spray incident at a Fort Lauderdale high school.
1: That's funny.
4: The Fort Lauderdale fire. Oh, I'm sorry. It wasn't a high school. I assumed. Uh-oh. I should not assume. Fort Lauderdale Fire Rescue said crews responded to Virginia Schumann Young Elementary School.
1: After receiving a report that
4: a student had sprayed an odor-causing substance in a room. 10 students evaluated for complaints of respiratory distress. 3 taken to local hospitals as a precaution.
5: So slow down here. So you've got 3 kids in an ambulance going to the hospital because of fart spray.
1: It's a shame it didn't happen at a middle school, because from what I understand, middle school teachers would welcome this scent over, I guess, junior high kids reek.
3: There's something that happens as far as antiperspirant and or deodorant. All of a sudden they need it.
2: The fart spray is a cologne at that point.
1: Yeah.
4: Hazmat teams ultimately determined no hazards were present.
3: Hazmat team.
4: Yes. The Fort Lauderdale police described the odor-causing substance as a fart spray. The principal told parents the fart spray bottle was later located, but I don't know who the suspect would be.
3: I'd like to think it was a guy in a hazmat uniform, like the nuclear people, and one of those big, long reaching sticks, all gloved up, trying to...
5: It's a guy.
4: Gotta be a guy.
3: Yeah.
5: So I'm sure
4: elementary goes to what, fifth, sixth grade?
5: Usually, well, it depends.
4: Yeah, it depends.
1: A guy in a big suit trying to get it's like the Hurt Locker, but with an actual locker.
3: Exactly. Oh. Yeah.
1: The Fart Locker.
3: Right.
5: Oh, that was a great movie. Back in our day, we'd clear the room with our own farts.
1: Did you guys have stink bombs?
4: Well, yes, I remember those.
1: One would go off every, I'd say once every 4 months at my school.
4: Oh, really?
1: High school, yeah.
4: Yeah.
2: Did the hazmat teams come in?
1: No. They were bad, but not hazmat bad.
5: Remember we got a sample of one of these, and it's brutal.
1: Sulfuric?
5: Just incredibly.
4: Odoriferous.
5: Yeah.
4: Ugh.
5: Real
3: oh, that was stunk.
4: Yeah.
2: I think I'm blaming the teacher. Just wants a shortened day. You hit the fart spray and everyone has to go home. That's a nice way out. Yeah.
1: Well, that is a good way out. And then you just frame your least favorite student.
2: Exactly.
3: I have never
2: found it in Tyler's backpack and then he's gone.
3: I have never been personally responsible for or have been connected in any way of any school with a cherry bomb in the toilet or anything.
1: Same. Oh, that
4: means
3: I don't know if that was like a movie thing or what, but I don't know if it happened.
4: Would it blow up the toilet?
3: Like, I don't know what it would do.
4: Yeah.
5: Nothing good.
4: Okay.
5: Now, so this was fart spray, not...
4: Correct.
5: Could have been worse.
4: Could have been.
5: Shart spray.
1: And all that, people could have slipped also.
5: Yeah,
1: that would be leaving. Yeah.
2: It's more hazmat teams at that point.
3: Right. Mm-hmm. Oh, my goodness.
4: The Maryland Renaissance Festival has announced a ban on furries.
1: They're saying no furries?
4: No furries. Hmm. Organizers explained our decision to specifically prohibit fursuits is based on repeated incidents with patrons wearing furry costumes at our festival.
1: Plus, it's not quite Renaissance-y, is it?
4: No, I wouldn't think so.
5: You've got people dressed up in costumes objecting to people in other costumes.
1: Well, yeah, but I too, if I were a big Renaissance guy, you'd think there'd be some purity involved.
4: Sure.
1: Go, hey, you don't want a zebra head. Get out of here.
5: You don't want...
1: By the way, zebra head is not, it is a man dressed as a zebra.
3: That's right.
1: Not creating some new.
5: Okay.
2: That's got to be a lot of incidents, too.
5: You know, you don't want like a half-naked Chuck E. Cheese guy running around when you're trying to.
4: They accused Furt.
3: No, wait a minute. What's Furt's last name?
4: No, they accused fursuit wearers of behaviors that have made other patrons uncomfortable, unauthorized performances, and the open refusal to respect or cooperate with festival staff security and first aid.
1: Oh, boy.
4: The festivities sans furries kicked off last weekend and continue through October 25th. That's a long festival.
1: Wow. My God.
4: A month long?
5: Well, it's one of those, I'm sure every
3: let's
5: weekend.
3: Let's go back again.
4: Oh, my God.
5: But I can see their point because you're there and it, you know, they send you, there's no cars around ideally and you're kind of. Thinking you're in a different time.
4: Have you ever happened upon one of these festivals?
5: I was at a special dinner event where it was all that.
3: What?
1: Yeah, at one of those medieval times.
5: All the servers.
1: Yeah, like that's not a Renaissance.
4: No,
1: that's
4: literally was
3: that's
4: out.
3: That's medieval times. Yeah. No, this was.
2: They don't like furries either, though. In medieval times.
1: Right. Yeah. Hey, if the horses. Get out, are not, yeah,
2: exactly.
4: We were just driving around in the country trying to find something, and literally happened upon one of these fairs. It was incredible.
1: Did you stop or just go
4: down? No, we slowed down and took a gander.
3: We slowed down and yelled out the window?
4: It was pretty impressive. It was a big group of folks. I did not see furries. Saw some horses and everybody was wearing good shoes. That's what I took out from that.
5: Oh, chicks always pointed that. Kind of takes away.
4: Monks do that too. They always wore good shoes.
5: The guy looks like he's
3: everything's perfect.
5: Michelangelo, but he's got a pair of Adidas on.
4: Well, he has to. They're going to run around those fields.
5: Yeah, I know. Yeah.
3: Air Force Ones.
4: You were at an event where you had to dress in medieval?
5: No, we didn't have to. The entire staff.
4: Okay.
5: It was a charity thing, and it was great. It was
4: all fun. Right.
5: They would address you in a different manner.
3: You know, medieval times, you eat with your hands and stuff.
4: That's in Orlando, correct?
3: They're everywhere, I think. It's like a
1: game. Yeah, there are a bunch.
3: Yeah. And you see that they joust? They're joust.
5: Is that in what movie is that in? Cable Guy? Or?
3: Yeah, I think it is Cable Guy, yeah.
1: Jeanine Garofalo's the...
5: Oh, that's Sophie, yeah.
1: Disgruntled.
4: Waitress.
5: Yeah, I got a lot of tables.
1: More Pepsi? Can I get a fork? We didn't have forks in medieval times. You had Pepsi?
3: Yeah, Pepsi. And that's when she says, look, dude, I

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5: Castlehaine Road going south, there's a backup getting heavier on and off from 133 toward Holly Shelter Road. Otherwise, it's running pretty well toward Carr Avenue. There are some brief delays on College Road going south after I-40 toward MLK. Greg Dixon, right now, traffic.
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8: 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That's 910-343-4295.

0: This is kind of
1: that's them?
2: Yeah, that's this
0: kind
2: is
0: of
2: morning
0: a
2: dance.
0: Soft rock classic, if
2: oh,
0: you will.
2: Yeah.
3: Oh wow. I
2: traffic and weather together coming up.
0: Yeah.
3: I've not heard this.
0: It's not exactly a panty dropper. It's more of a
2: here's the hook for an instrumental.
3: Oh, it's like the music you play.
2: Like an alto sax or something.
3: This is the music from when you turn on the TV in a hotel room. Make sure you visit Growlers for drinks and atmosphere. Yeah. Oh, yeah, this is Spyrogyra?
2: This is Spyrogyra. It's wonderful. Either.
0: This was a big hit.
3: Well, yeah, dentist's office need music. They
2: Name number one by waiting rooms all over the
0: yes.
2: country.
0: Excuse me, Ace, did you get a hold of the Orkin man? He's coming over to take the bug out of Josh's house.
3: Well, when you call the Orkin man, when you're on hold, that's what you'll hear.
2: I'm on hold, hon. Hang on.
3: I'm not saying it's bad. I
1: thought there were more fusion and
3: yes, I thought they were like...
0: Well, this was just a random...
2: I can't believe Tom and I both love this, and we do.
3: It's not unpleasant. It's fine.
1: No.
3: It's just not what I thought it was going to be.
0: You know, we could have a discussion of songs that are sort of mamby-pamby-ish that we had to play in our radio careers that are actually pretty good.
3: Mm.
0: There are a handful of them. Then they're the ones we all hate. That's a more fun list. Huge hits that I can't stand.
3: Yeah, I like that. It's like, why am I... And there's no real reason, no rationale. It just rubs you the wrong way.
0: Right, sure. Maggie May was one of the ones
1: I
0: yesterday.
1: I love Maggie May.
2: I dislike Maggie May so much.
0: Yeah.
2: Wake up, Maggie. I think I've got something to say to you.
1: The sun shows your age.
3: You better have something to say. You just woke me up.
0: Yeah. What's the instrument at the beginning of that?
1: Mandolin.
0: The dreadful mandolin.
1: Oh, I love it. I love it.
0: Oh, God.
2: I do like a mandolin, but not that one.
0: No, that used to be shot if I had to watch that on stage.
2: Okay.
0: By the way, Rod Stewart doing his final tour, Chick.
2: And never wears a cape.
0: Oh, no.
3: Wake up, Maggie. I've ingested far too much man DNA. I need my stomach pumped immediately.
0: A man pause DNA.
3: Yeah, man DNA.
0: Okay, I see. Okay. Very good. Very good.
2: Boy, that really,
0: What rhymes with stomach pump? When we come back,
1: Rod.
0: We'll try to get this show back on the rail. I don't think it's possible. These are the O'Reilly Auto Parts Studios. 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
21: College Road, that's pretty heavy. Going southbound, you'll hit the brakes right around North Chase Parkway to and past the point where traffic is on from eastbound I-40. It remains pretty heavy toward MLK. And heading up from Monkey Junction on College Road, that's pretty slow as well, from Mohican Trail around toward Wrightsville Avenue.
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9: On College Road, there's a heavy backup going northbound that begins gradually near 17th Street toward Wrights Hill Avenue. There are heavy delays on southbound College Road as well, from Blue Clay Road toward North Chase Parkway, then again approaching MLK. Rick Dixon, right now traffic.
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0: That's off a pump. What It Takes in Aerosmith, also the Eagles, Laugh in the Fast Lane. Today, 1955, James Dean was killed in a car accident. 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

0: Bon Jovi and raise your hands on a Wednesday. It's Mackenzie. Well, I guess, thank goodness, the snake story, the venomous viper loose in a residential area, that story, which had people freaking out, turned out to be a hoax based on an AI-generated image. Wow, the reporting individual later admitted the photo he submitted was created with artificial intelligence. I'm sure the neighbors are loving that guy right now. No word on what the repercussions are for that, but I'm sure there's something.
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7: Good Wednesday to you. Your first alert forecast for today is continued mainly sunny with highs, mainly in the middle 80s, mostly clear with a chance of fog tonight, lows in the lower and middle 60s. And for Thursday, the 1st of October, fair skies and warm with a chance of a rogue shower or storm. And highs, again, well into the 80s from the First Alert Forecast Center. I'm WECT Chief Meteorologist Gannon Medwick.

And now, our pledge to you. We will be thoughtful with our song choices. We will play these songs in perpetuity. And we will assume you are always listening. If you agree with these terms, then please turn it up. 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

Thank you, Dickie Betts, for that one. Ramblin' Man, Allman Brothers, and Back in Black from AC/DC. Their rescheduled show from the 25th is going to be on Friday, MetLife Stadium, last show of the Power Up Tour. And Foo Fighters will join AC/DC for that show. The formerly frustrated ticket holders getting quite the bonus on Friday.

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time for another round of Who Are You? Are you paranoid? Or are you comfortably numb? 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

0: Well, you want it, and Journey wrapping up a set. Also, Molly Hatchet flirting with disaster. So the wild card games continue today. Game twos could be the final games for the teams that lost yesterday. It's just a best of three series. It was the Braves over the Phillies yesterday. White Sox beating the Astros. Yankees over the Red Sox. And the Padres beating up on the Cubs pretty badly. Game two for those teams today. NBC and Peacock. 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
0: 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It's Mackenzie with Pink Floyd in 1979.

0: 94.5 The Hawk, the Port City's classic rock. Billy Squire, Lonely as the Night, and Pink Floyd, Another Brick in the Wall. Roger Waters has announced the Legacy Tour for next year, celebrating the defining music and visual world of Pink Floyd's golden era. The show created under his direction, but he's not performing on this tour. Instead, his son Harry, a longtime touring musician, pianist, composer, obviously a fan of Pink Floyd's, will be leading the band. The tour starts in February. It's Harry, joined by a world-class 10-piece band. It's Mackenzie. 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
24: For the rest of today, continued mostly sunny, highs mainly middle 80s, mostly clear with isolated fog possible tonight, lows lower and middle 60s, upper 80s in reach for October's first days tomorrow and Friday, then weekend rain chances gesture towards some much cooler weather to start next week. From the First Alert Forecast Center, I'm WECT Chief Meteorologist Gannon Medwick.
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Live in Pearl Jam, Matt Cameron departing the band last year. He left a sizable hole in the group's lineup. He was a force behind the kit. The drummer had been with the band since 1998. And it appears that Pearl Jam, even though they played over the weekend with somebody playing the drums, they still haven't officially filled their drummer vacancy.

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0: Guns N' Roses covering Dylan, Knocking on Heaven's Door. Dylan, I guess, not crazy about the version, but likes the residuals in theaters on Friday. Tom Cruise is back with the comedy Digger. Just 53% Rotten Tomatoes. That's pretty low for a Cruise movie. Also out, the psychological thriller, which looks really good, Verity. Maybe you read the book. It's based on Colleen Hoover's best-selling novel. Josh Harnett, Dakota Johnson, Anne Hathaway, who is also one of the producers in this one. That is out on Friday. It's Mackenzie. 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

0: Daisy and the Eagles also rush with Red Barchett. Of course, they're on their 50-something tour, and the set list are a fan's dream. Rush is playing some tracks they haven't played in a really long time, including Anthem, which is a track that ended up being the results of the first music they worked on together with Neil, of course, after jamming a couple of existing Rush tracks. It's a good example of the depth that they're treating fans to with their set list choices. Check out some pics from some of the shows and footage at ultimateclassicrock.com.
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13: You got to get Patrick Mahomes. He's right up here. Like, he talks really fast, and he's got a little bit of the Kermit the Frog thing going on a little bit, and he's just really excited to be there playing. It's Bob and Tom Show. 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
16: Cape Fear weather from the Cumulus Media Weather Center.
17: For the rest of today, continued mostly sunny, highs mainly middle 80s, mostly clear with isolated fog possible tonight, lows lower and middle 60s, upper 80s in reach for October's first days tomorrow and Friday, then weekend rain chances gesture towards some much cooler weather to start next week. From the First Alert Forecast Center, I'm WECT Chief Meteorologist Gannon Medwick.
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Electric Light Orchestra and Turn to Stone. Happy Wednesday. It's Mackenzie. Be honest, what's the most outrageous thing you've eaten in one sitting? The most common answer is a pint of ice cream, followed by a pizza, whole bucket of popcorn, and a block of cheese. I can't even imagine that last one, but I've eaten a whole pizza myself. In my defense, though, I was really hungry, and it was a small pizza.

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So enjoy this next song, because it's scary good. 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

0: In the Name of Loving You Too, also Steve Miller, Rockin' Me and Shoot to Thrill, AC/DC, the last date on the Power Up Tour is this Friday. It's a rescheduled date from September 25th, that show postponed due to horrible weather. October 2nd in MetLife Stadium, Foo Fighters have been added. They're going to open up for AC/DC. That's pretty exciting. The ticket holders who were a little frustrated with the cancellation postponement, probably not so frustrated anymore.
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0: 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Tom Petty into the great wide open. It's McKenzie Athletics third baseman Zach Geloff has filed a lawsuit against the Detroit Tigers and the stadium, claiming he suffered a serious knee injury after colliding with an exposed metal fence at Comerica Park back in July. There's footage online. His right knee struck an exposed metal fence along the left field foul line, causing a deep laceration, placed on the injured list for 30 days. So he's suing. There's one team he's not going to have to worry about getting traded to.
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7: You got to get Patrick Mahomes. 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
22: Cape Fear Weather from the Mr. Sparky Weather Center.
23: For the rest of today, continued mostly sunny, highs mainly middle 80s, mostly clear with isolated fog possible tonight, lows lower and middle 60s, upper 80s in reach for October's first days tomorrow and Friday, then weekend rain chances gesture towards some much cooler weather to start next week. From the First Alert Forecast Center, I'm WECT Chief Meteorologist Gannon Medwick.
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Billy Idol, Dancing with Myself, and Clapton and Cream with White Room. Eric Clapton's Crossroads Guitar Festival 2-night event wrapping up on Sunday. An incredible lineup of guitarists taking the stage for the 28th anniversary of the Crossroads Center Antigua. 2-night celebration. Clapton wrapping up night 2, doing Cocaine, Tears in Heaven, and an acoustic version of Layla.

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Or are you more of a Tom Petty kind of person? 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
14: You got to get Patrick Mahomes. 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
0: Mackenzie, you can listen to The Hawk through your smart speaker. 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The Port City's classic rock with The Doors and L.A. Woman is where you'll find this one. Riders on the Storm.

0: Good song. I like the movie Maximum Overdrive. Who Made Who and AC/DC on this last day of September. So the zodiac sign right now is Libra. That's for people born between September 23rd and October 22nd. According to this survey, the number one nicest zodiac sign is Pisces. They're able to figure out others' feelings before those people even get the chance to speak. Pisces, people born between February 19th and March 20th.
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27: For the rest of today, continued mostly sunny, highs mainly middle 80s, mostly clear with isolated fog possible tonight, lows lower and middle 60s, upper 80s in reach for October's first days tomorrow and Friday, then weekend rain chances gesture towards some much cooler weather to start next week. From the First Alert Forecast Center, I'm WECT Chief Meteorologist Gannon Medwick.
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Just the Same Way and Journey. So Neal Schon's extension to trademark his Journey offshoot band called Journey Beyond approved on Wednesday, just a day before an original six-month deadline. He had since March 24th to complete the process. He's been kind of busy since then. It's Mackenzie. The Powerball drawing is tonight. Let's win some money. The jackpot sitting at $409 million with a cash value option of $170.2 million. I'm out. Have a great Wednesday.

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Our music can still put a little rock and roll in your step. So let's be careful out there, shall we? 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

And now, dear listener, here's some important information. By continuing to listen to us, you agree to send pizza and beer. Cool? Cool. And thank you. 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

0: The Greg Kinn Band with the breakup song. And what's the greatest TV show of this century? According to more than 500 industry figures in a poll, number one is Breaking Bad, followed by The Wire, Mad Men, Succession, and Fleabag, rounding out the top five. Now, you might be saying, where's The Sopranos? The answer is they didn't include it, because The Sopranos premiered last century, 1999. Although, if you're saying the greatest TV shows of the last 30 years, I think you still have to say Sopranos. Because that was the show that ushered in the golden age of TV. Prior to The Sopranos, we didn't have cinema-quality shows with this serialized drama format. So for me, number one of the last 30 years or so, we're still going to have to say Sopranos.
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0: Dan here. Hope you're having a great Wednesday so far. Right now it's Led Zeppelin with Heartbreaker and Livin' Lovin' Made.

0: Pearl Jam with Daughter on 94.5 The Hawk, the Port City's classic rock. We don't really know who Pearl Jam's drummer is these days. So they had Abe Laboriel Jr., Paul McCartney's longtime drummer, play at their most recent performance a couple days back. But then they thanked him for sitting in, which would make it seem like that's not a permanent drummer. So I don't know what to make of that. Here's something I do know what to make of. 94.5 The Hawk welcomes the Doobie Brothers to Live Oak Bank Pavilion next Thursday night, October 6th. 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
26: For the rest of today, continued mostly sunny, highs mainly middle 80s, mostly clear with isolated fog possible tonight, lows lower and middle 60s, upper 80s in reach for October's first days tomorrow and Friday, then weekend rain chances gesture towards some much cooler weather to start next week. From the First Alert Forecast Center, I'm WECT Chief Meteorologist Gannon Medwick.
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The Georgia satellites can keep your hands to yourself. And when you're around people with an accent, you're likely to mimic their speech patterns and mannerisms without realizing it, according to the University of California, Riverside. I can believe it. There was a time I accidentally picked up part of an Australian accent. I had a buddy from Australia, and he had these expat Australian friends that I hung out with a few times, and I was kind of picking up their accent. I had to stop hanging out with them. I was worried I'd end up sounding like Crocodile Dundee, which does not work when you're a dude who was born in Philadelphia.

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The amplitude of these songs must always remain at 11. 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

Some people say we're just a radio station, but we prefer the term Sonic Time Transporter. 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

Journey with Love and Touch and Squeeze and Dan here. And in a few minutes, we'll hear a song featuring a rock star who had fans saying, "Aw." I'll tell you why in a few minutes. Right now, it's Rush and Free Will.

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0: Bon Jovi and It's My Life. And fans thought it was adorable this week when John Bon Jovi wished his wife Dorothea a happy birthday. They've been married 37 years, by the way. 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Because if he were to forget her birthday, he could say, come on, honey, you know how bad I am at history. You've known from the beginning.
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10: An accident popped up on Shipyard Boulevard, westbound at Independence Boulevard. There's a minor backup in both directions. College Road is pretty slow going northbound from Holly Tree Road. That does continue on and off to and past MLK, then very slow again at North Chase Parkway. Rick Dixon, right now.
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0: 38 special with Fantasy Girl. And Major League Baseball's playoffs continue today. Did you know Pope Leo is a big White Sox fan? He actually sent them a letter before their opening game yesterday. Wow, I don't usually think about Popes as sports fans because being a sports fan doesn't seem very popely. The way a lot of sports fans behave, screaming at the opposing players, Mizorowski, you stink! Imagine if the Pope is at a game acting like that. The opposing pitcher's up on the mound like, I think His Holiness just called me a bum.
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24: Heading out of downtown, you'll find some very brief delays on southbound Carolina Beach Road near Shipyard Boulevard, and just a little heavy near Independence Boulevard, and a very minor delay again in toward Monkey Junction, heading in toward College Road. Brett Dixon, right now.
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28: A mild end to your Wednesday with overnight lows in the mid-60s and mostly clear skies. Thursday will be another warm day across the region, making it a toasty start to October. You can expect afternoon highs in the mid-80s, a 10% chance of rain, so nothing to worry about. But shower and storm chances peak as your weekend arrives. From the WECT First Alert Forecast Center, I'm meteorologist Grace Conaway.
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Hard with Love Alive. And we first heard about a Hart biopic, you know, movie about Hart in the works in 2020. 6 years ago was the first time we heard about that movie. And I still think they're not actually shooting the movie just yet. And I guess they had many setbacks, including one of the producers passing away in the years since then. But according to Hart, recently, this year, that movie is still in the works and they're getting into casting and everything. So eventually, we're probably going to see a Hart movie, even though it's now going to be, what, a decade in the making by the time that thing comes out.

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Metallica would turn the page. Dan here. And in a few minutes, I want to tell you about a sports mystery from a few years back that might have been solved. 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

0: Ted Nugent with Cat Scratch Fever. And back in 2022, when Tom Brady was on the Buccaneers, he missed 11 days of training camp, and we never really got an explanation why. Well, a new biography is claiming that Brady was in the Bahamas trying to save his marriage to Giselle. They've not confirmed that. 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
8: Heading out of downtown on northbound Market Street, there are some brief but heavy delays, nothing unusual, as you pass by College Road, then again after MLK, 17 northbound, after that in toward Hempstead, that's crawling very heavy from before 210, does run better otherwise in toward Country Club Drive.
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0: Hey, it's Dan. I hope you're having a great Wednesday. Right now, Steelers Wheel and Stuck in the Middle with you.

0: 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Although, honestly, I bet you probably could find a study that says that. 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Boss will say thank you and turn us up. I think it's a good idea. 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
25: Military cutoff, that's Kwan going northbound near Eastwood Road around toward Market Street. There's a backup very heavy on College Road northbound near Holly Tree Road, altered off to and past MLK, and a little sluggish again near North Chase Parkway. Bert Dixon, right now.
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27: Cape Fear weather from the Cumulus Media Weather Center.
28: A mild end to your Wednesday with overnight lows in the mid-60s and mostly clear skies. Thursday will be another warm day across the region, making it a toasty start to October. You can expect afternoon highs in the mid-80s, a 10% chance of rain, so nothing to worry about, but shower and storm chances peak as your weekend arrives. From the WECT First Alert Forecast Center, I'm meteorologist Grace Conaway.
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Golden Earring with Twilight Zone. And good news for the baldies like myself. According to a recent survey, only 1% of women agree that a full head of hair is necessary for someone to be handsome. Although I'm imagining that full head of hair probably doesn't hurt. I do kind of wonder, too, when they're picturing a bald man can be attractive, are they thinking of a normal bald dude, or are they picturing Sean Connery circa 1985? Jason Statham. I'm not sure I'm pulling off the bald look quite as handsome as Statham.

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And now, our pledge to you. 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And we will assume you are always listening. 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

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And in a few minutes, I want to tell you about a world record that I imagine probably doesn't smell great. 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
0: 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Hey, we're just looking for some tush. You don't have to join us this weekend, but if you do, we will thank you. 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

0: Queen with Killer Queen. Queen had been considering an Avatar show that would bring back a virtual Freddie Mercury, but Brian May said they cooled on the idea because of how much AI they'd have to use. Serious question, though. Why are they surprised by that? How else did they think they were going to bring back Freddie Mercury?
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24: A mild end to your Wednesday with overnight lows in the mid-60s and mostly clear skies. Thursday will be another warm day across the region, making it a toasty start to October. You can expect afternoon highs in the mid-80s, a 10% chance of rain, so nothing to worry about. But shower and storm chances peak as your weekend arrives. From the WECT First Alert Forecast Center, I'm meteorologist Grace Conaway.
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Bad Company and Ready for Love. And that song, Ready for Love, was written by Mick Ralphs when he was in Mott the Hoople, and that's who originally put it out. Then Mick Ralphs went to Bad Company, and they put out their own version of Ready for Love. So in essence here, Mick Ralphs ended up covering himself.

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1: 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It's time to get your rock on with Steve Gorman and April Rose. It's Steve Gorman Rocks. Welcome to the show.
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1: 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Boyfriend's cheating on her. She leaves him. Before she leaves his apartment, she picks up the telephone, dials the Tokyo Weather Service, leaves the phone off the hook. He gets to pick up the tab.
0: Revenge of the 80s. 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

0: Black Sabbath with Paranoid, the title track to their second album, 1970. That album was released. I think of the song Paranoid, and I think of two other songs, Dancing in the Dark by Bruce Springsteen and Sweet Emotion by Aerosmith. That's a weird set of songs, isn't it? Paranoid, Dancing in the Dark, Sweet Emotion. What do they have in common? Well, they don't sound anything alike, but this is what they share. A desperation, a last-minute attempt to pull something out of a hat, to pull a magic rabbit right out of the producer's hat. All three songs were suggested at the last minute of a session. The producer said, guys, we're running out of time. It's the last day. Any ideas you want to try to throw against the wall and see if something can stick, let's go. Paranoid, from all accounts, written and recorded in less than 30 minutes. Dancing in the Dark, Springsteen had recorded over 70 songs. His manager and producer said, there's not a hit. We need a lead single. And Springsteen, in a fit of frustration, immediately knocked out Dancing in the Dark. Same thing with Sweet Emotion. Jack Douglas says to the band, last call for riffs or ideas. Tom Hamilton started playing that bass line. The band jumped on it. Boom, voila. 2 hours later, classic. Nothing like great music coming out of highly pressurized last-minute ultimatums. 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
22: 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This is Steve Gorman Rock.

Pink Floyd with Brain Damage and Eclipse on Steve Gorman Rocks. From Detroit, Michigan, the Romantics burst on the scene in the middle of a new wave and punk renaissance. They were good old-fashioned rock and roll. They stuck out like sore thumbs. Here's the first and most iconic single of their career, What I Like About You.

0: got a problem.
1: Steve's got an answer.
0: It might not be the right answer. I mean, he's a rock star, not a therapist.
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0: Here's April Rose with tonight's question.
2: Listening on Z100 in Missoula, we have Chad who needs some advice. Now, okay. Chad says his wife has taken up the unnatural trend and no longer wears deodorant, shaves, or... Okay, this is the worst part. Or uses toothpaste. Chad says he's grossed out by his own wife and he doesn't know what to do, Steve. And I don't know why he's asking you, because let's see what you have to say.
3: There's a website. 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
2: Uh-huh.
3: And you can go there and you can book a flight to anywhere in the world and get on a plane and never come back. Think about it like this, Chad. If you did leave your wife, would she then immediately, knowing that she needs a new husband, clean up again? Would she go, oh,
2: ooh,
3: hang on, I got to get back in the market. No one wants a little bear for a partner, you know, who smells
2: right?
3: like my own woodland funk. I think that would be an interesting test. Like, what's she going to do if you say you're out of
2: right.
3: there? And if she does get cleaned up, then you know that it was you she was trying to get rid of.
2: Ooh, is this reverse psychology? She's trying to get rid of you. I think you're onto something there, Steve.
3: Yeah, I think maybe that's it. You just sit down one night, you light a candle first, give it time
2: okay.
3: to fill the room with a beautiful scent, ask her to come in and say, if you just want me to go, just tell me. You don't have to stink me out of my own house and home.
4: Here's the deal. 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